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2: All right, it's hour two. You know what that means. We got to take it up a notch. We got to play some more rock and rock. You know what I'm saying? Got to, you know, get the blood flowing. I got a blast from the past for you. We did this a couple of shows ago. I got a really good response. I'm going to hit you back with some classic Earl Fix tunes. These guys were out of Delaware, transplanted to Long Island, played out here for a long time. Don't know what they're up to. I know the lead singer was working in Manhattan for the longest time, but, you know, pandemics and all that stuff. I lost touch with them over the years. But what a great band. We used to have a blast with these guys. Does anyone remember Imaginary Bill?

Remember those guys? Imaginary Bill. They were awesome. I don't know what they're up to. I have to go do a search. See, they're still making music. But they have, I think, 2 full-length albums and an EP that I know of. And they just made that quirky kind of indie rock sound. We had them playing at the Runway Inn in Amityville a lot of times at the Oral Fix events that we used to have down there. Great bunch of guys. They're a three-piece, too. We made a lot of noise with 3 people. It's really cool. This next band, I take you back to the heydays of Long Island's music scene. A little of the indie pop, modern rock sound. This is The Basils and Crawl.

0: couple of classic tunes from the Basils on WCWP on my Friday's Your Old Fix transmission. I'm taking you back old school oral fix shows. A couple of artists from way back when. Because every once in a while, I've got to pull it back. I've been playing a lot of recent stuff, you know, the last couple of shows. I thought I'd take it back a few years. A couple of people that built the show up to what it was. We've been on air since 2001, and it's now 2026. So you do the math. 25 years. I don't know. I get like a golden microphone or something now. Anyhow, little side note for the Basils are affronted by Mike and Hillary Epstein, married couple. Mike Epstein, if it sounds familiar, you may know his studio, Dare Studios, over in Deer Park. My band's rehearsed there probably since its opening back in the early 90s. I want to say 1990. I'm not sure. We did the 33-year anniversary party a few years back. We're bound to do it again. But I want to let you know, Dare Studios is doing a little expansion, and they're adding a music school to the besides the rehearsal rooms and the recording room. On September 27th, between 2 and 6 p.m., they're going to do a little open house. And you get to check out the teachers. The Dario Strings will be there doing a little free restringing. So you got a guitar, bring it down there. They'll restring it for you for free. That's good stuff when anything's free. They'll meet some of the teachers down there. You can, of course, check out Dare Studios. If you've never been to Dare Studios, you know, I always say Mr. Beery is like the CBGBs of Long Island, but Dare Studios is an institution in and of itself. We did a live stream down there during the pandemic because, you know, we could play out in clubs or anything. They have guitar, bass, drum teachers. Come check out the place. Great studio, great people. Always took care of me. I did some recording down there myself. My band rehearses there. Mike's a great guy. All the people out there, Pete Beyond the Desk, always great people. So that's happening September 27th, 2 to 6 p.m. And I'm going to take a quick break, and then come back with some more Oral Fix Classics right after this on WCWP.
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0: WCWP, I'm Mike Ferrari. This is the Oral Fix transmission. We do it once a month, usually the third Tuesday of the month. This time, have the final on the middle of the month, the 15th tonight. It's been a pleasure. I can't believe it's already 8:20. Where does the time go, my friends? Where did the time go? I'm going to kick things off with an old school song from the Long Island music scene. We'll do a little old block of old school Long Island music scene. I'm talking kicking it back to 80s and 90s kind of stuff. Of course, we had the Basils just before. This is the Wailing Wall. Before he was known as the master of improv on Long Island, John Dorsick was front of this band called Funhouse. And if you listen closely, you'll recognize the drummer of this band from the next band. I don't want to give anything away just yet. Just listen to the drums. Let me see if you recognize them.

That's an old one for you. Funhouse with Wailing Wall featuring John Dorsick. Also on drums, Bob DiRienzo, who was very well known in this band, Where I Wake Warm. This is called Sweet Mouthful. They're like the preeminent shoegaze band of the late 90s here at

Awake Warm on WCWP. Sweet Mouthful. And that also features Bob DiRienzo on drums, as did Funhouse, the song before it. But now I'm going to blow your mind, because there's another band that features Bob DiRienzo. Reign of Angels, this is a Certain Girl.

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1: And Jake's 58 Casino Hotel is close to finishing construction, and we are so excited about our growth.
0: Talk about Jake's 58. That's a no-no. Anyhow, I got one more song for you, a classic Oral Fix song, only because I was just talking to the wives of Reality Inversion this last weekend. One of their daughters actually takes martial arts with me. We're trying to get together a couple of classic old bands, Reign of Angels, Reality Inversion, maybe Sea Monster. We'll put something together. I don't know if I can get Werewolf warm because they're spread out across the world, but we can definitely get Reality Inversion going. A little side note, a little trivia for you. Dominic Cos from Reality Inversion actually played one of the first live rehearsals of Reign of Angels, along with Bobby DiRienzo from Where I Wake Warm, and of course from Funhouse, Russ Zambito. Now kicking it back old school. But anyhow, this is Summer Rain from Reality Inversion.

0: Reality Inversion, Summer Rain on WCWP. That's a classic from those guys. I got to take a break, but we're going to come back with more local music, including some Jones Crusher right after this.
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3: This double dose of Jones Crusher goes out to Tiger Cat and her mommy, Lori, listening in Bayshore. This is for you.

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She said he didn't mean it. 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

Well, time's winding down. That was Squirrels from Hell, Grave. I got to squeeze a couple more in. I know I can get it in there. Hold on. Let's. I know what we need. You know what it is? I don't want to do the Irish goodbye to you, but it's Rick Perdy. We got to. This goes out to Mike Beltrami, listening in West Islip. And Tiger Cat and Lori like it, too.

illustrious Rick Birdy on WCWP. All right, we're down to like the last 10 minutes. What are we going to do here? I got to play some Deadly Skies for you because, first of all, they're playing apparently tomorrow night at Beery's. I was trying to pull up the, of course, the, you know, Facebook, you always have these things that pop up when you don't want them, but then when you want to pop it up, they don't have it. It's very annoying. But they are playing, I've just found out they're playing tomorrow at Beery's. Early show with the Chum Huffers and a couple of the bands. I am trying to find it. Hold on, bear with me. The damn thing filled up my feed all day long, but now that I'm looking for it, I can't find it. All right, Mr. Beery's, here we go. Mr. Beery's won't let me down. They're closing in February of 27, so this is the last few months to go see a show, Mr. Beery's, which we've been saying for a while is like the CBGBs of Long Island. Yep, here we go. No, not the show I'm looking for. Darn it. Just go to Beery's tomorrow. Look at that Beery's sometime. You'll know it. This is the latest from it. It's called Knock. You heard it here first at WCWP.

Deadly Skies and WCWP, the Oral Fix Transmission. That is brand new for them. It's called Knock. You heard it first, WCWP. Now, I gotta let you know, those guys are playing tomorrow night, apparently, for a last-minute punk show at Mr. Beery's, kicking off early at 7 p.m. Chum Huffers, they're going on tour, and their hometown's from Bethpage, so they want to do one last show before they hit the road. Those guys will be playing with Scopository, Deadly Skies. Who else we got there? Hold on. The Disappointments and Deadly Skies, and of course, Chum Huffer. Tomorrow night at Mr. Beery's. I got one last song for you. This is Rinse and Repeat, The Great Lie on WCWP. We'll catch you next month in October. We'll have a Halloween show. I don't know. We'll do something. I'll see you then.

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2: Hello again, everybody. This is Pete Fornatale with another edition of Mixed Bag Classic. This week on the program, David Crosby, Stephen Stills, and Graham Nash take us on a delightful guided tour of their 1990 career retrospective boxed set. Here's CSN on Mixed Bag Classic.

0: Pete Fornatel back with you and in the studio with me right now are David Crosby, Stephen Stills, and Graham Nash.
1: Neil Young, yes.
0: That's actually me. In order of billing.
1: Well, we didn't do that deliberately. This is the first time we've ever sat in order.
2: I took the closest chair.
0: Listen, where did the billing come from? Where? I mean, it's not alphabetical. It's not alphabetical. It's not by age.
3: Did you ever try saying it any other way?
0: Well, you know,
2: that is actually how we came up with it. Is we tried it every single way, and Crosby, Stills, and Nash sounded the best.
1: We always wanted to use our names. We'd come out of bands that had, you know, the Buffalo Springfield, the Hollies, the Bird, you know.
2: And we had to do something to separate from all the flora and fauna that was around.
1: And we were going to call ourselves Flora and Fauna. Flora, of course.
3: I wouldn't let them call me Flora.
0: Yeah, I see.
2: But he looks so good in a tutu.
3: Yes.
1: Actually, like he's so large, it's a 3-3.
0: Can I have that booklet you're holding there?
3: No. Yes.
0: This is a booklet. Let me see if the page numbers are in here. I don't know if there are
3: good pictures in there, huh?
0: It's about a 48-page... 34-page booklet chronicling the career.
1: And also...
3: I love that picture of Graham in a bra. I just...
0: No. This picture on the front is worth the price of admission.
3: Does those guys look innocent or what?
0: What do you remember of the circumstance of that...
1: We were in Gary Burden's studio on San Vicente in Los Angeles, in his laundry room, right?
3: Yeah.
0: There are what when you look at that picture now. So
2: I know what I'm thinking.
0: What are you thinking, Stephen?
2: I hate having the picture taken.
3: Look at the picture on the back.
0: T-shirt. You know what else is in here? I mean, there are a lot of treasures. In case people don't know what we're talking about the new CSN boxed set.
1: 77 tracks, 25 of them. Almost 3 albums worth of unreleased stuff.
0: Why a CSN boxed set now? Why was now the time
2: because
0: to
2: Because it's Christmas, and I have children in college.
3: And you know, we're one of those groups with a huge enough body of work to where we can actually do one.
0: Who was the driving force behind this one?
3: Monsieur Le Ganache.
2: David and I looked at the stack of tapes and said, Graham, you're so good at this.
3: Oh, man.
2: Myself, you went to Hawaii and I went to Mexico.
1: And our friend Jerry Tolman, who is Stephen's manager, produced and put together the whole thing.
0: Did you ever feel overwhelmed by it?
1: No.
2: You know what it did? It made us friends again. I swear.
0: How?
2: It really made us friends
1: because
2: again.
1: I began to fall in love again with what it was I really admired about David and Stephen.
0: Wow, wow, wow. Well, listen, let's go back to the very beginning and see if we can rekindle some of that. The first thing we have queued up here
3: is the first time we ever recorded. And, ladies and gentlemen, it was in New York, I want you to know.
0: You know, there is a New York connection for Crosby, Stills, and Nash.
1: Absolutely.
0: Of the three of you, Stephen, you actually lived here.
2: I lived here.
3: No, I'm the one who lived here.
0: Well, wait
2: a
0: minute.
2: I lived here
3: before you did.
0: I want to hear about this. Stephen, where did you live?
2: I lived... 329 East 9th Street, and I lived on Sullivan Street.
0: Good times for you?
2: They were great times. I didn't have a clue, but they were great times.
0: Are we talking here about the Go-Go Singer days?
2: Yeah, I was doing that and playing in basket houses and shuffling around trying to get a life, find out who I wanted to be, you know? One week I'd sing these maudlin folk songs, and the next week I'd sing blues, and then I'd sing Latin the next week. Something worked. Come on, I'm dancing as fast as I can.
0: And for what period of time was this? How long were you a New Yorker?
2: This is 64. It was a short but intense period from like the summer of 64 to about the following February. A nice winter in the city.
0: David, your New York experience.
3: Just slightly before that. Same thing, though. Same exact thing. Working the basket houses. I got here right after the Bitter End became the Bitter End.
0: Okay.
3: And did the same thing, you know, was running around here singing folk songs and trying to make a living. The day when we would get enough out of the basket houses to buy a sausage sandwich was a big night.
2: Or a slice of pizza, which was 15 cents at the time.
3: Yeah, it was a big time. That must have been... right after the Civil War.
1: I myself lived in New York City for a while.
0: Wait a minute.
1: At number 12 Washington Square Mews.
3: It was about, all of us were in the Village. I lived on Bleecker in between Thompson and Sullivan.
1: Well, I was doing the Fool record. I produced the Fool record in 1965, 66.
0: Wow. Yeah. Now, your first view of this country, of course, had been in the Hollies days.
1: Right, right.
0: Was it the Soupy Sales show?
3: It was Ellis Island.
1: How kind of you to remind me. But I did get to see Hendrix play with Little Richard.
0: Well, there you go. There, all sorts of wonderful things.
2: Did you see him play
0: happened.
2: With John Hammond?
1: Yes, I did, down at the Village Gate.
2: He was there, and I was working so much, I did not get every time. I must have gone in 15 times. Yeah.
1: John, what a talent he is.
2: And John Hammond is one of the best.
0: Anyway, the seeds for this band, actually the first flowering
1: we rehearsed
0: of this
1: the
0: band
1: first
0: happened
1: album
0: in New York.
2: There's another seed of this band that I have to talk about.
0: What's
2: there is a man
0: song?
2: Living here today named Jim Friedman, who was a vocal arranger for the Ogogo Singers after that album, when we actually got to be somebody, who was one of the most talented and ingenious vocal arrangers ever. And because of him, I am able to keep up with David.
0: Graham, what are we going to hear here? This is
1: This is not the version on the very first CSN record. This is late 68, after I came from England and I'd left the Hollies. I arrived in December 10, 1968. A week later, we went to New York to the record plant and cut this song.

0: stop from this for about a half hour.
1: Maybe. Yeah, let's go say it.
2: Okay.
3: I'm really not into it.
4: Blackbird was cut for the first album, right?
5: Yes.
4: And did not appear.
5: Correct.
4: Why?
0: We had too many songs.
5: We had a lot of stuff, you know? I mean, who knows why? I don't think anybody knows why.
4: That one was done in England.
5: No, that was done in Los Angeles.
4: Blackbird?
5: Yes.
4: Now, but you learned the song while the sessions for the White Album were going on?
5: Yeah, we had an advanced copy of the White Album, and we looked at Blackbird, we listened to it, and we said, ha! We can do it better than that.
0: But well, then when Paul McCartney saw me play that the first time with that, I do it in concert tuning, and he just laughed. He said, ah, yeah. why are you going to all that trouble?
5: Yeah. Why are you doing that, Stephen?
4: Well, we know it from the live version that ultimately made it onto Allies.
5: Yeah.
4: But it's nice to have that.
5: That was in early 69.
4: Early 69. And the album, your album, came out like in June of that year.
5: Yeah.
4: And the world hasn't been the same since.
5: Certainly not ours.
0: Certainly not for us.
4: Special goodies, special moments, ones that you're really glad are on here. Wait a minute, can I do one?
5: Sure.
4: One that I'm really glad is on
5: sure,
4: here?
5: Sure, sure.
4: I'm going through the material last night and
6: now
4: I see
6: the
4: this stuff.
6: Cornetel pick of the week.
4: I just saw something about, oh, there's a track here from American Dream that Stephen never really thought was
5: you're talking about Got It Made.
4: On the day of the United Nations concert.
5: November 18th, 1989. Yeah.
0: Nations. Right. I actually got up there and beat my shoe on the same podium as Khrushchev did, and we sang this song.
5: It's
0: which
5: true.
0: Is called Got It Made.
4: Well, you say in your notes that you hadn't been quite happy with it in its previous release.
0: Oh, right,
4: version.
0: Because I mean, on the original version that we did, there's this bridge, and it's sort of, why? Why are you playing those changes? Because you know them? You know, it's like there's no reason. So we just chucked them out and did a real nice version.
5: So this is Stephen on piano and vocal and me on the drumsticks and vocal at the General Assembly Building in the United Nations on November the 18th, 1989.
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5: Glad that you got it, man.
6: Neil Young. His presence is felt in this collection.
7: Very much so, and should be.
6: In many ways.
7: How could you not, how could you leave Neil out of our career? It's impossible.
8: Which leads me to our favorite, my favorite thing on this record, actually.
6: That's right, you do acknowledge that.
8: I love this moment. This is like the four of us live. Four guitars, four voices, one take, no overdubs, only ever happened.
7: In the studio.
8: Just once, you know. And it was, man, I love this moment. This is a great moment.
7: A song that David and I wrote called Taken It All.
8: Yeah. Try this.

0: Would you tell the great Neil Young story that you do in the liners about him taking you out on a boat?
1: Oh, yeah. I went down to Neil's ranch one day to just, you know, say hello and stuff. And he said, "Hey, Willie, yeah, come on, get in this boat. We'll row out on the lake." So I placed my life in Neil's hands, and he rowed out into the middle of the lake. I thought he wanted to tell me something really secret, you know, that no one should hear. And so I'm in the rowboat with Neil. There's Neil's house on the left, and there's Neil's barn a couple of hundred yards away on the right. And he goes, "Elliot, play it." And he played me some of Harvest, you know, the album he did in the barn. Full blast, using the house as one speaker and the barn as the other speaker. And at the end, Elliot Mazer come out. He said, "Hey, Neil, how is it?" And Neil goes, "More barn!"
2: If I can carry it away and there's a scratch on it, I see more responsibility.

0: David.
1: Sir.
0: My sons saw a backdraft recently.
1: There was a familiar-looking hippie in
0: there,
1: wasn't
0: there? That's what they told me. They said there was a familiar-looking hippie in there. Last year, I was watching Shannon's Deal on my tube.
1: Another.

0: here's, you know, Dustin Hoffman, and he's like planning out a scene right in front of you, and you can hawk his changes and figure out what he's doing. Bob Hoskins, incredibly nice man,
1: sure,
0: saying, "No, no, try it like this. It's much better. This will work a lot better for you." And Robin, who's been a friend for a while. It was absolutely great, and it's gotten me a couple other ones. So I got to do a bad guy in Michael Apted, Sam Shepard, and Val Kilmer, FBI Against the Indians movie, which is going to come out. And I got a couple more that I'm trying to get frantically, but
2: don't
0: it's
2: you know,
0: not easy.
2: Don't you know your rock and roll history, David? Don't you know that this is the very thing that broke up Simon and Garfunkel?
0: God,
2: are you putting this group at
3: risk? No, Arthur told me what broke up Paul and Arthur.
4: Uh-oh, I'm afraid if I ask this,
3: microphone
4: I'm
3: height.
4: It.
3: The height of the microphone.
0: Yeah, no, I think you're right. I think Paul has always been jealous of Arthur, but what can I tell you?
2: Listen, Art Garfunkel came to the Westbury concert.
3: That's right.
5: David, if I don't get a movie, I'm never working with you again.
0: Never working with you again.
3: We saw Arthur this morning.
0: For you.
3: We saw Arthur and Kim and his new baby, James.
2: I'm looking like crazy here for the Art Garfunkel song.
3: Daylight Again.
0: Daylight. Oh, yeah, let's play that.
5: Disc 2.
3: We could do that. No, it's not disc 2. It's actually disc 3. Disc 4, rather.
6: Disc 4.
3: Track
5: David,
3: 4.
5: What is that?
6: 4.
2: Yeah, okay, now.
3: David.
2: It sounds like... Now, Art Garfunkel with Crosby, Stills, Nash, and if you really listen...
5: 500 cc's of straight sugar. You can't have that.
2: If you really listen to this thing, you can hear that angelic...
0: Is that a one, you listen to this, it's one of the best harmony parts you'll ever hear, what Arthur did on this.
2: Stephen, it's your song that came together over a great number of years, piecing things together. What can you tell us about Daylight Again?
5: Actually, Peter Fonda took David and I to see the first screening of Easy Rider.
2: Right.
5: And said, "We need original music for this. We can't get permission for all these songs." And so I took on what I would figure to be the hardest one first, which is at the very end where the bike's burning on the road and it cuts away. And what's the first line of that song, David, the Dylan song?
0: The one they were using was, "And a question in your nerves is lit, and there is no answer that is fit." And boy, it was good. So to take a swing at it, Stephen was the right guy, and he wrote stunner of a
5: piece. I said, "Don't try to write all those words. Let's have acoustic guitar, bling, bling, bling, bling, and then sing, flying the cost of freedom, and just that one line, bing, over with, done, fade to black." Okay, credits, right? So I take it to Dennis Hopper, and he goes, And as it turned out, I found out 20 years, I broke my heart. Are you kidding? This is my first time in the box. I don't know how callous these people can be, you know? And 20 years later, I find out that Dennis had just that day gotten permission to use the song that he had been using in his temps, and like any director, he got married to his temps.
2: It's a great scene.
3: So then we cut to 20 years later.
2: Yeah.
3: When I asked Stephen how he came to write Find the Cost of Freedom, and he told me of a dream that he had whilst playing on stage.
5: That's Daylight Again.
3: Right, well, and he wrote Daylight Again and put Find the Cost of Freedom on the end of that song, which is how we get to Daylight Again.
2: Is Garfunkel on here because Cross was out of commission?
3: Yes.
0: Cross was out of commission. Arthur sang the part. Cross came back in. Listened to it, said, "No, I'm not touching that. That's one of the best harmony parts I've ever seen." What I did was I added in one part in one place. In one place it goes to four part, and that's me.
2: All right, let's listen.

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3: 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Ranging from the 50s to today, we play many songs you've probably never heard before. 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
0: And now, here's more of Mixed Bag Classic.

0: I'm so happy to see you all here.
1: Yeah, you too, Peter. It's been a long time we've been talking.
0: Yeah,
1: it
0: sure has.
1: You know?
0: It sure has. In the book, there's a great discography. I mean, there's everything you ever wanted to know. I have a question not covered in the booklet. The artwork, the original artwork on the So Far album.
1: Yes.
0: Where does that hang? Where does that...
1: Joni has it.
0: Does she?
1: Yeah. Yeah, Joni has it.
2: She did it.
1: She drew it. Yeah. She might as well have it.
0: We're talking, of course, about Joni Mitchell, who, in addition to her known performing talents, is also an artist.
1: Absolutely, and also one of our very dearest friends.
0: And, of course, there's that link throughout your careers as well.
1: Indeed, indeed.
0: Woodstock, the greatest known version of her song was, of course, by
1: And on this box set, we did another Joni Mitchell song.
0: Precisely what I wanted to talk about.
1: Yeah, I had a feeling you did. This is... a song called Urge for Going that David and I fell in love with.
0: I know this by Tom Rush, who, if I'm not mistaken, had it out before Joni ever went near a studio with it.
1: Absolutely, yeah.
0: In fact, I mean, there's an album of Tom's in 67 that he's got music on there. Do you know this?
1: Leonard Cohen.
0: He's got Jackson Brown.
1: Yeah.
0: He's got James Taylor and Joni Mitchell.
3: Right. I want this guy working for my publishing company. He's got a nose
1: for
3: songs. So
1: this track of Urge for Going is the very first time that Crosby and Nash ever made music together in the Crosby-Nash form.
0: Why did it sit on a shelf?

Well, there's an interesting story. And the story goes like this. We dedicated the album, as you noticed, to Cass Elliott, who introduced David and I. We were in the studio recording. Cass came by. Something untoward happened. None of us can remember what it was. But David and I ended up in a huge argument after we'd cut the track. I storm out of the studio, threatening never to talk to him again. I go and stay with Joel Bernstein in Topanga Canyon. David is sat there with the tapes. David knows that, you know, him and I, of all people, shouldn't be arguing. And so he made a mix on a 7.5-inch speed piece of tape. And that's the only version of it that exists. And we think it's pretty neat.

0: Listen,
1: good to see you, Pete.
0: Yeah, real good to see you. Listen, by the way, are you scheming to be the first son of a bitch who gets into the Rock and Roll Hall of Fame twice?
1: Yes. I didn't scheme.
2: I'm going to be second.
0: Buffalo Springfield are up this year, in fact.
1: If they get it.
3: And so all you Hollies fans out there, if you want me to remain civil and polite, you better call those swines.
1: I think, actually, I will be the first one. If they do Crosby, Stills, and Nash, and I don't see how they can't, so...
0: Yeah, it's going to happen.
2: Don't say that. It's going to happen. Reason, David.
0: Two last things. Number one, I can't tell you how pleased I am to have the three of you here. That means a great deal to me under any circumstances, particularly these. Thank you very much.
1: It's a pleasure, Pete.
0: Number two, there is one thing about the boxed set that troubles me, and I want to address it before you leave.
2: Good. I thought we weren't in New York for a minute.
0: It's like putting a parenthesis on it. It's like saying, here is the body of work for your perusal.
1: Pete,
2: it's a milestone, not a tombstone.
1: Ah. And there you go. My line, but his delivery.
0: Well,
1: it's the truth.
3: We're looking forward to the next 20 years.
1: Should we tell him the secret?
3: Yeah.
1: There's a secret.
3: Yeah, okay.
1: There's a secret.
0: Let me hear it.
1: A certain unspecified, but fairly exclusive number.
2: Starting with five and ending with two zeros.
1: Of these records have been signed by all three of us by hand.
3: Ooh. The booklet, this booklet here inside, this 34-page booklet,
0: mm-hmm.
3: we signed a bunch of them. So if you get a copy out there and you find our signatures on there, it's for real.
1: It's worth bucks.
3: We randomly distributed them through America, too. That's so that everyone amazing. Gets a chance.
1: Yeah, if you get the one that's signed with our whole full names in gold, you get Madonna.
0: Listen, thank you guys.
3: Thank
0: Go
3: you,
0: out
3: Peter.
0: And get busy on the next chapter.

That does it for this edition of Mixed Bag Classic. My thanks to David Crosby, Stephen Stills, and Graham Nash for being our guests. Thanks also to Kolar, Kolar, and Kolar for being our producer, engineer, and head cheerleader. 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

like to say goodbye now. It's a long time to go yet, in actual fact. We do a number now, which is kind of a little bit of everything. Mainly, it's mostly the you. And it's mostly the you of about 3 years ago. And probably mixed in a little bits of the who today. And this is something which is more or less our hymn. And the reason we reprise Tommy in it, in other words, we repeat a bit of it, is to mix all the bits of our history together into one great, huge, deafening din. And this is dedicated to you, really, because you've been really incredibly kind and nice and friendly and that. No, really, considering... It's really wonderful to be back in Leeds. Considering... Yeah, I was just going to say, remember the last time? Anyway, we'll make it up for you now. A special, long-drawn-out version of My Generation.

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All you gotta do is look.

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0: I'm pissing myself, I don't. 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
0: Oh dear. 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

faces. 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My 401k filled with all their stock they said was gold. At 65, my family would be fine when I retired. Till the day I got a voicemail telling me that I was fired. That 45-floor building was just a house of cards. The company was bankrupt months before it fell apart. 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And now I'm out on Main Street, unemployed and out of luck. My 16 years of savings isn't worth $1,000. I cannot call my congressman

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There is no regulation. Greed can never quench its thirst. The little people suffer when the bubble finally bursts. Out in the Cayman Islands.

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0: Thank you. It was wonderful to be here with all these wonderful people. Too much. Man, I'd like to open my first set with a number which I know you're going to love, because I wrote it especially for you. And it goes something like this. 1, 2. 1, 2, 3, 4. What
1: are you doing?
0: This man, I'm giving these good people my soul.
1: Has it some religious significance?
2: Are you C or B or C?
1: A, C or D?
2: Are you Buddhist without a yen?
1: If not, what then?
2: Are you an ecologist forecasting the end?
1: A racing car driver going round the bend?
2: Are you a monk with a dirty habit?
1: A bunny girl who goes like a rabbit?
2: Are you an agent for the CIA?
1: Tough, ruthless and a teeny bit gay?
2: Are you a Frenchman making the connection?
1: Chinese leader holding election?
2: Are you a boxer with only one sock?
1: An executioner who walks round the block?
2: Are you a flasher waiting to flash?
1: Jack the Ripper going for a slash?
2: Are you an expert in cunnilingus?
1: A heavy breather waiting to ring us?
2: Why do you do it?
1: Oh, what do you get out of it?
0: Man, I'm hanging upside down. In the cosmos, you know.
1: Is it remedial?
2: Is it good exercise?
1: Does it give you muscles like ferry boats?
2: Arms like funnels?
1: Fingers like masts?
2: Navels like dry docks?
1: Thighs like diesel engines?
2: Loins like destroyers?
0: I'm just freaking to the center of the earth.
1: Are you the First Lady of the USA?
2: Joining her husband in Congress each day?
1: Are you a policeman peddling porn?
2: A civil rights bill all tattered and torn?
1: Are you a poacher poaching an egg?
2: A topless girl dancer with only one leg?
1: Are you an orphan lacking toys?
2: A Cuban drag queen hijacking boys?
1: Are you a hitchhiker hitching a hike?
2: A saddle sniffer in bed with his bike?
1: Are you a do-gooder doing good?
2: A one-armed bandit spewing blood?
1: Are you a duchess sucking her feet?
2: A vegetarian junkie mainlining meat?
1: Are you a milkman out for the night? Are you a bishop coming home tight? Are you a murderer going upstairs? Are you a footballer saying his prayers? Are you a meat pie left on a plate? Are you a dead king lying in state? Are you a city after the blitz? Are you a fitter having fits? Are you a party with lots to drink? Are you really as mad as we think?
2: I mean, what do you get out of it?
1: Do you get out of it?
0: Well, last year after tax, I cleared £15,000.
1: 1, 2, 1, 2, 3, 4.
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1: 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We'll be right back. 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
4: 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We've been doing it for the past 26 years. 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
3: 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I'm Jeff Kroll.
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2: 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Ranging from the 50s to today, we play many songs you've probably never heard before. 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

Why do you want it? 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Is the scenery changing? 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Is the whole game going backwards? Are they playing a song? 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Do you want it for free? What was it you wanted?

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7: Bob Dylan, one of our culture's most influential and groundbreaking artists. 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
2: 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The mission of Rock Elixir is that music heals, and there's a song for every mood and moment. Coming up, John Mayer, OAR, and Blink-182, this is Beck with Wow.

The Walkman with Rue the Day and Gratitude with This Is the Part. For better or worse, football season is upon us, and Disney collaborated with the NFL on a new clothing collection that pairs a Disney character or Star Wars, Marvel, Pixar, any one of their franchises, any of their characters with each of their 32 teams. For example, King Triton is with the Dolphins. Woody from Toy Story is on the Dallas Cowboys merch. The Jets have Buzz Lightyear. The Raiders have Darth Vader. The Philadelphia Eagles have Dr. Doom. And the New York Giants have Wreck-It Ralph. Which makes sense, because as you remember, Wreck-It Ralph's catchphrase was, "I'm gonna wreck it!" That's pretty much what the Giants do. They wreck my mood, they wreck my spirit, they wreck my fandom. They wreck the season. This is Five Ryan Frenzy with You Can't Handle This.

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2: 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Ranging from the 50s to today, we play many songs you've probably never heard before. 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

I'll never get over the fact that their band name, LFO, stands for Light Funky Ones. That was LFO with Summer Girls. Before that, X Ambassadors with Unsteady and Cloud Cult with One Way Out of a Hole. Josh Joplin Group will be playing City Winery in New York City on October 3rd. Valley Lodge is going to be there, too. It's going to be an absolute rager. It's Josh Joplin Group with Matter on Rock Elixir.

0: Saturday, the LIU Sharks play their annual homecoming game for 2026. I'm Jeff Kroll.
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Candidate with Rain on the Roof, Yen House with Color You In, and The Betts with Watching the Credits. I cannot wait to see these guys at Jones Beach this week, and their new album, Three Inted Windows, will be coming out on October 23rd. This is OAR with Hey Girl on Rock Elixir.

0: Giovanni and the Hired Guns with Overrated, and Nerf Herder with Jonathan. Ahead of the release of Avengers Doomsday in December, Marvel is re-releasing Avengers Endgame in theaters on September 25th. Cinemark and Regal Theaters will have two new popcorn buckets for the re-release of this movie. One is Iron Man's helmet, and the other is his Infinity Gauntlet. Yep, they'll get you your popcorn in a snap. It's Jamiroquai with Virtual Insanity.
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Public radio that rocks. This song has been getting a lot of traction on Instagram, specifically for an a cappella version of the outro. It's Blink-182 with Feelin' This.

Hey Mercedes, with our weekend starts on a Wednesday, and Jet with Look What You've Done. Have you ever noticed that everything online is overcomplicated lately? There are AI suggestions all over the place and those weird prompts that pop up. 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Here are some of the best responses. MySpace, AOL Instant Messenger, LiveJournal, Neopets, and strangely enough, Chat Roulette. This is Jim's Big Ego with Stress on Rock Elixir.

0: Howdy, folks. 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

Pair Space Holiday with Polar Opposite and Geggy Tao with Las Vegas with the Lights Out. People complain about the reckless drivers on their commute while driving like they're on the final lap of the Indy 500. AAA has released a new study that says that 79% of American drivers admit to speeding. 30% says they don't think speeding is a big deal because, as they say, no one actually drives the speed limit. It's John Mayer with Back to You.

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The Clash with I Fought the Law and Biff Naked with Tango Shoes. My name is Jamie. This has been Rock Elixir. Take care, be safe, stay golden, and I'll be chatting with you soon. This is Jason Mraz with Too Much Food.

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5: 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We've been doing it for the past 26 years. 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
2: Where were you when these songs were playing for the first time? 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Welcome to Rockin' History. I'm your host, Cindy Schwartz, and for the next hour, we'll be taking a look back to see and hear how music reflects the times or whether the times are inspired by the music. This is Rockin' History. 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

Welcome to Rockin' History. I'm Cindy Schwartz, your host, and I wonder if you can figure out what we will be talking about today. If we start with the song I Got You, Babe by Sonny and Cher, let's dive into a talk about Sonny Bono. And that's what we're going to do. We're going to take a look and take a long journey into the life of Salvatore Bono. And of course, we all know him as Sonny of Sonny and Cher, but there's so much more. And specifically today, after we talk a little bit about his career with Sonny and Cher as the duo, we want to delve into his political life. I would venture to say that there are many people that do not know that Sonny Bono had quite a career in politics, although short-lived. It was an important one, and we want to dive into that today, so stay with us. And all of the songs we listen to today are really a number of beautiful songs that Sonny and Cher did, some that are quite famous and others that are less well known, because I think that's important to do credit to both of them by showing many facets of their career. So let's do this right now. Let's take a look at some interesting tidbits of information about Sonny and Cher first. And then, of course, we will, as we said, take that journey into his political life. And, of course, we will mention at the end of the show today the sadness of his early death when he was 62 years old, which is such a shame that we lose such a wonderful person so young, as we've lost many in the rock and roll field, for sure. But some of the interesting facts about Sonny and Cher. So they're originally known as a duo of Caesar and Cleo. Wonder if you knew that. Well, that didn't really take off as well. It was not that they didn't have a career early in the 60s as Caesar and Cleo. However, in 1965, that's the first time Sonny and Cher achieved fame with the song Baby Don't Go and I Got You, Babe, which we started off today's shows with. They signed in the early 60s at that time with Atco Atlantic Records and made three studio albums, and that was what they had done by the late 60s. Between 1969 and 1972, Sonny and Cher really didn't record it really very much of anything. And then 1972, they had two more albums under the MCA Cap Records label. And in the 1970s, at that same time, they have two top TV shows. And you may know them as the Sonny and Cher Comedy Hour, or you might know them as the Sonny and Cher Show, just as simple as that. Sadly, in 1975, soon after these shows had aired, they will divorce, and their career as a duo will end. But for the 10 years that they were together, they sold over 40 million records worldwide. So something was right in that combination, for sure. And Sonny had this kind of charismatic personality, as did Cher, but Sonny particularly, and a fabulous sense of humor that we will be talking about, that actually was an advantage for him when he entered politics sometime after the duo broke up. So we're going to explore a little bio on Sonny himself and then talk about his political career. I hope you'll stay with us. We are on 88.1 FM, LIU Public Radio. Don't go away.

Welcome back. We are talking today about the singing duo Sonny and Cher, and we are going to focus primarily on Sonny Bono's political career after the duo broke up in the mid-70s. But we just heard a song written by Sonny Bono called Baby Don't Go, and that came out in, they recorded it in 1964, but then it came out as a single in 1965 on Frank Sinatra's Reprise Records label. And prior to that, we heard another song written by Sonny Bono, the famous The Beat Goes On, and that was 1967 from their album In Case You're In Love album. Almost all the music we're playing today was actually written by Sonny Bono himself. So that in and of itself is quite the legacy. But we need to talk a little bit about his bio, because if we're going to talk about how Sonny got involved in politics, I think this is all very relevant. He was born in Detroit in 1935 during the Great Depression to Santo Bono, his dad, and Zena Bono, his mom. He was the youngest of three siblings. He had two older sisters, and Fran and Betty were their names. So there were three siblings in all, and he is the youngest.

0: At 7 years old, the family moves to Inglewood, California, and his parents divorced, sadly, sometime after that. He starts writing songs really young as a teenager, and he wrote this really cute little nifty thing called Coco Joe at 16 years old, and a duo named Don and Dewey recorded it in 1958, and later the Righteous Brothers and others covered it. So at 16 years old, he's starting to make a name for himself. He never graduated from high school because of this foray into the music career as a writer, and because he had some semblance of success fairly early. So he decides to pursue the songwriting and the performing, and he worked at a number of odd jobs, which many artists do, of course, trying to get, quote, discovered. And then he begins, not quite sure how he got this, but he gets a job as a songwriter at Specialty Records, and he starts writing for Sam Cooke. And he worked for record producer Phil Spector, I suppose, who didn't at that time. And it was the early 60s, and he's also a promotion man for Phil Spector. He does percussion for him, and he's a gopher. So basically, he's doing anything that Phil Spector needs at that time so Sonny can break into the business. He writes that song we've heard called Needles and Pins, and that's played by the Searchers in the 60s and then covered by Jackie DeShannon. And later, the Ramones and Tom Petty will do that as well. He writes the song called She Said Yeah, covered by the Rolling Stones in 1965. And so he's on his way, Sonny, in the early 60s. Certainly at this time, we know that he comes in contact and then meets Cher. And Cher LaPierre, and she is much younger than him. She is 16 years old to his in the late 20s, early 30s, I believe. So there's quite the age difference between them. And they will certainly make this connection that will result in this duo, Sonny and Cher. Well, first, as we said, it's going to be another name, but certainly will be Sonny and Cher as time moves on. He, in terms of his married life, he has a first wife in the 1950s, and he has one daughter, Christy, with that marriage, and that divorce happens in 1962. He marries Cher in 1964. They have one child, Chastity, who is now Chaz. We're going to talk more about Sonny and Cher, particularly Sonny, when we return. You're on 88.1 FM.
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0: You're listening to Rockin' History.

Welcome back. We just heard Sonny and Cher with It's Gonna Rain. And that came off of their 1965 album, Look at Us, written by Sonny Bono. And we're talking today at length about Sonny Bono. Not so much about Cher, although we're playing music by them as a duo, but we're going to start shortly to focus on the political career of Sonny Bono once Cher and Sonny broke up in 1975. So we were just mentioning before we heard this song that his personal life, he has had many marriages, and sadly he is not with us. He has passed in a skiing accident that we will talk about towards the end of our show, but he has been married numerous times. We had mentioned in the 50s he was married. His first wife, they had a daughter, Christy, and they divorced in 62. In 64, the big marriage, he marries Cher, and they have one child who they will name Chastity, who is today Chaz. And he actually was born in 1969. They divorced in 1975. 1981, he marries another woman, Susie Coello, and they divorced in 1984. And in 1986, he marries a woman by the name of Mary Whitaker, and they have two children together. And that's important because when he passes in this ski accident, his wife Mary will take over his a position in Congress, which we will talk about as our show progresses. But let's talk a little bit now about how Sonny really gets into politics and what politics was like at the time that Sonny came in. Because, of course, our show, Rockin' History, is about pairing the music with the events of our time, and we definitely want to do that. In 1994, November 8th, Salvatore Sonny Bono, a conservative Republican, swept into office from California's 44th congressional district as part of what we know as the Newt Gingrich-led Republican Revolution. Now, I must make note that prior to that, he was the mayor of Palm Springs. And he was the mayor of Palm Springs for 4 years, from 1988 to 1992. So before we get to his role in Congress, let's just make note about being mayor. Now, this is really quite fascinating. The reason he became mayor and the reason he ran for it and he ultimately won as the mayor of Palm Springs, California, as we said, from 1988 to 1992, was because when Sonny and Cher disbanded as a duo, he was looking to make his career more so in the restaurant business. And he was really infuriated by all the bureaucratic red tape in Palm Springs where he was living. He couldn't get signs made. He couldn't get so many things done. So much red tape, he said, to open a restaurant that he decided to go into politics to do things his way and to streamline all this bureaucracy. Well, he won, and he was mayor of Palm Springs, as we said, from 1988 to 1992. And then he made the decision that he wanted to run for the Senate, and he was not able to get the Senate nomination from his party, so he eventually does run for the House of Representatives for Congress, and he wins. So, as we said, on November the 8th, 1994, he will represent California's 44th congressional district, and he will go into Congress as a congressman from California. I hope that you'll stay with us. We're going to dive into the politics of Sonny Bono when we return. 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

never thought I'd cut a record by myself. But I got something I want to say. I want to say it for Cher. And I hope I say it for a lot of people.

0: I have to say I love that song. We just heard Sonny Bono singing Laugh at Me, and that's without Cher. Only two times in his singing career did he put out singles where he did not sing with Cher, and that was one of them. And that actually made it up the charts. He did fairly well with that one. Prior to that song, we heard from the 1971 album, All I Ever Need Is You, is the song All I Ever Need Is You. And that was not written by Sonny Bono, quite honestly. That was written by Jimmy Holiday and Eddie Reeves. The song to start off the set was The Letter, which is written by Sonny, and that came out of the 1965 album Look at Us. So we are talking today about the career of Sonny Bono. And we are going to now really focus on the politics, because that is something that I don't think most people are as aware of. Maybe some people know, as we said before, that he was the mayor of Palm Springs from 1988 to 1992, but it's this role in the House of Representatives that some might not know about. So we have to talk about the historical context of the time. When Sonny comes into the House of Representatives in 1994, it is a time of emerging conservatism in our government. And that is really stemming from the success of Ronald Reagan in the 80s and a little bit of George Bush Sr. in the late 80s. But in 1992, as we know, Bill Clinton was elected president, and he was a Democrat. But he was really forced to move to the center on many issues because the Congress had won in the 1994 elections the majority in the House and the Senate. So for President Clinton to accomplish anything, he really needed to come to the center on certain issues. And so this was the 104th Congress. And as we said, Republicans had a majority of seats in this Congress. At this time, the minority whip leader was Newt Gingrich. And he was really one of the major leaders of the American conservative movement. And they felt victorious. And they were taking much of their agenda from Ronald Reagan and continuing that from the 80s. And so what were the reforms that these conservative wanted, and what was important to them? These are the same things that will be important to Sonny Bono, because he is a Republican and he supports entirely this conservative agenda. He also was quite friendly with Ronald Reagan, even had him on one of the Sonny and Cher shows when Ronald Reagan was president. And so really what this conservative program by Newt Gingrich and the conservatives in the 1990s was called, it was called the Contract with America. And one of the things they wanted was a balanced budget. They wanted tax cuts for small businesses and families and seniors. They wanted term limits for legislators. They wanted Social Security reform, tort law reform, and welfare reform for sure. They also wanted to cut the number of House committees and cut committee staff by one third. They wanted to limit the terms of all committee members and chairs, and they wanted to require committee meetings to be open to the public and require a 3/5 majority vote to pass a tax increase. And as we said, they want an accounting of the federal budget, and they want it balanced. And so these are in addition to an audit of Congress that they wanted for waste, fraud, and abuse, something that the Republicans wanted, and so did Sonny Bono. Please stay with us. 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

from the 1966 album The Wondrous World of Sonny and Cher, their second album. We just heard What Now My Love, beautiful French song covered by so many in the world. We are talking today about Sonny and Cher, particularly about the political career of Sonny Bono. And as we had mentioned before, when he enters politics on the national stage in 1994, he is going to be an adherent, a follower, a spokesperson for the conservative agenda that is part of the Newt Gingrich contract with America. And of course, he supports tax cuts for small businesses, families, and seniors. He wants term limits for legislators. He wants Social Security reform. He wants welfare reform. Let's add also that he is interested in repealing the assault weapons ban. He does not want to raise the minimum wage. He wants the line item veto, and he wants a capital gains tax cut as well. So clearly, he is a conservative, and that was the agenda at the time, to decrease government involvement in people's lives. He gets placed on two amazing committees for a novice, for sure. He is placed on the National Security Committee, and he also will sit on the Judiciary Committee. And Sonny will be one of two non-lawyers on this committee. So everybody else was a lawyer except for Sonny and someone else. And as we said, he is going to espouse this conservative agenda. He is a critic of the National Endowment for the Arts, which is fascinating since he is an artist himself. But again, he would like these things to be left up to private institutions rather than the government being so involved. He did vote against same-sex marriage. And even though at that time his daughter Chastity was a lesbian activist, so that was quite something and certainly made the news at that time. Following the death of Princess Diana, he also introduced a bill to ban unacceptable behavior by paparazzi. So that is an interesting note that I found as well. And he did defend the TV industry against successful efforts to introduce a voluntary content-based rating system. So the industry of TV did not want this rating system. And he, at the time, was able to at least get some successes for the TV industry in that regard. When he came to Washington, so many people thought he was, and I quote here, a bonehead or a vacuous millionaire singer turned restaurateur who, despite never casting a vote until he was 53 years old, was elected mayor of Palm Springs. So he truly, the research shows, did not even register to vote until he became the mayor of Palm Springs, which was when he was 53 years old. So he had never voted before. So some found fault with that. David Letterman once joked, and I quote, "Today they rejected a bill by Sonny Bono to make every Thursday National Karaoke Night." So clearly, David Letterman is poking fun at him too, saying he's not really ready for politics. But essentially, he did well. And in the legacy portion of our show today, we will talk about his accomplishments. He bought a $680,000 Georgetown townhouse when he lived in Washington and became part of the whole scene and became quite friendly with

Welcome back. Such an interesting song by Sonny Bono called The Revolution Kind. Came out in 1967, and that's the second song Sonny Bono ever put out alone, without Cher. And I just love the words in that. He says, I'm glad I'm here, just like you. And if I say a thing or two, that doesn't mean I'm all that mad or that I think this place is bad. We got a land and the land is free and no one loves it more than me. But a man's got a right to talk about what's on his mind, and that doesn't necessarily mean he's a revolution kind. Isn't that fascinating? That he's writing that song clearly in the 60s, clearly during the tumult of the counterculture and hippie movement and anti-war movement. And he dressed differently than others. He had long hair. He was that type in the 60s with Sonny and Cher. But he's saying, just because I speak my mind doesn't mean I'm a revolutionary. And prior to that, by the way, we heard the song It's the Little Things with Sonny and Cher from the 1967 movie called Good Times, which was a musical that they were in, the only one they did. Interesting. But I love that song, The Revolution Kind, and he wasn't a revolutionary. As we said, he joins Congress in 1994, and he follows the conservative agenda on two major committees, and he's successful in rewriting some copyright laws for Washington and for artists all over the country. In January of 1998, on the 5th of January, sadly, Sonny Bono died, and he died of injuries from hitting a tree while skiing at Heavenly Ski Resort in Lake Tahoe. He was 62 years old, and his days is so interesting that his days, when they come to an end, came to an end just days after Michael Kennedy had died in a similar accident of the Kennedy family. Sonny's widow, Mary, will be selected to fill the remainder of his congressional term. And she was reelected on her own, serving until she was defeated for reelection in 2012. So she stayed in that position that Sonny had from 1998 to 2012. And if you're a member of the House of Reps, you get elected every 2 years, whereas a senator is every 6 years. So that's quite interesting that she was in that long. She continues to champion his causes on the conservative agenda and his environmental issues with helping to save the Salton Sea in California. Now, what have others said in terms of the legacy? Well, it is very interesting that when he passed, Bill Clinton at the time said some interesting things. But Sonny Bono did not particularly like Bill Clinton. He thought Bill Clinton was more of an actor more than a real politician. But Bill Clinton said at the time when Sonny passed, his joyful entertainment of millions earned him celebrity, but in Washington, he earned respect by being a witty and wise participant in policymaking processes that often seemed ponderous to the American people. So he got quite the accolade from Bill Clinton. And when he passed also, there were those who said that in the Washington Post, Sonny brought to Congress a rare skill. He could make lawmakers, even the most pompous among them, laugh at themselves. Once they were up all night making policy, and he ordered pizzas from Domino's, and he gave 7 of them to the Democrats. So, I thank you so much for joining us today on Rockin' History as we explored Sonny Bono. Please join us often where we explore the music and the connection of music with the events of our time. I wish you a wonderful day and great peace in your life.

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4: 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Hope you're having a great Wednesday night so far. Mine's all right. It's been a pretty tiring week, if you couldn't tell. Excuse me. But we're going to just play some music for you tonight and have a good time. And this is a very interesting show that I have playing for you. It's kind of introspective, but it's a good one. So let's just begin. Here's to start us off, here's the Kinks with 20th Century Man.

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3: 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You can also follow the Dad Rock Show Instagram page. It's pretty easy to find. And I'm just going to say this right now. We have a very special show coming up this Saturday at 7 a.m. for LIU's homecoming. I'll be live from 7 to 9 a.m. Playing a bunch of classic live stuff from the 1970s, basically. So that'll be fun. But for right now, we have a bunch of music for you tonight, which is also kind of amazing. I'm too formal. It's like, sometimes I'm just like, God, I want to be like relaxed, you know, but it is what it is. Of course, as I said, that was Across the Universe from Let It Be from 1970. Of course, it's the Phil Spector mix, so it has all of the, they slowed the track down and then Phil put his, you know, orchestra choir on top of it. And I've always loved it. But the older, well, I still love it. The older I get, the more I actually kind of really love the version that's on what's the album? Let It Be Naked, which is a great record from 2003. I think that was like the first attempt to sort of make a stripped back Let It Be album, and that's a great record as well. I just played it for the first time in a very long time recently, and it's the Beatles. It's great. It's amazing. It's fantastic. It's the Beatles. If it was bad, I'd be concerned. before that was The Who with Bargain, of course, from Who's Next, from 1971. Another classic. You can't get any better than this with The Who. Well, this, my favorite is Quadrophenia, Tommy, Live at Leeds, Sell Out, Who by Numbers. The album cover to this album is pretty funny. It looks kind of like this almost prog rocky cover. They're on this big, you know, gravel-looking mountain with these crazy skies behind them, and they're in front of this big stone monolith. But if you look at, like, what they're doing very carefully, you can see that, like, they're tying their pants back up, like they're putting all their belts back on. And then you look at the monolith, and you just see, like, these big streams of wet. And you're like, oh, okay. they just did that. In reality, they didn't actually do that. They had to pour water on the monolith to give it that look. But it's a very funny cover. For an incredibly famous and influential album, it has a really funny album cover. So that's pretty good. Yeah. And, of course, an amazing record. And then before that was The Kinks, to start us off with a song called 20th Century Man from one of my favorite Kinks albums, Muswell Hillbillies from 1971. Just a great record. I mean, what can I really say about it? It's just really good. They were coming off Lola at this point, and they sort of went into sort of that rootsy rock direction a little bit. And this record's full of, like, country and folk and, you know, British influences. And it's just, it's an amazing album. I don't know if I would say it's the last great album they ever made, but it's the last, like, classic Kinks record. And even if it didn't do very well, it's a bit of a classic record in their catalog. So if you haven't listened to it, go listen to it. It's a really good album. It's a lot of fun. Anyway, let's move on. Here's some Graham Nash with a song from his debut solo album from 1971 called Songs for Beginners. This is called Better Days.
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5: That was Graham Parsons with a song called She, right here on The Dad Rock Show with me, your host, Tom, right here on 88.1 FM, WCWP and WXBA Brentwood. Now, if you don't know Graham Parsons was in The Byrds for a second. He was in the Flying Burrito Brothers for a second. His solo records has Emmylou Harris on it. And then he died at age 26, which is really sad, in about late 73, early 74, somewhere in there. Kind of sad, but a great artist. Probably the, a pioneer in sort of the country rock kind of sound. He very much was country, but he had a lot of rock elements in him. And so a lot of the stuff that he's involved with is usually considered country rock, including this album, GP, from 1973, his first solo album on Reprise Records. It's a really good record. I haven't played it in a long, long time, I'll be honest with you. But it's a really good album. There's some really good stuff on it. There's also a song on it, I think sung by Rick Gretsch of Family and Blind Faith. He's the bass player on this record, and I'm pretty sure he sings a song on this album. But I'm forgetting at the moment. I haven't played it in a long time. I should play it again. But it's a really good album. Very much a country record, but a very good country rock album as well. So, good stuff. Before that was Martha Hoople with a song called Waterloo from their third album, Wildlife, from 1971. This was before they had all the big, you know, hits, and they sort of went glam rock and were produced by Bowie and you know, all that kind of stuff. This is when they were just starting out, and they were, with each album they had done, it's sort of a different thing, a different sound. And with this one, they do definitely do a sort of British folk country sort of a sound. This song is incredibly sad sounding, which, I mean, it's totally fine. It could be sad and be a beautiful, amazing piece of music, which it is. But it's really beautiful, but, you know, really sad. But a very interesting album. The last song on it is actually a live track from London, from probably 1970, 71. I think it's a cover. I'm going to say it's a cover. And it's Keep a Knockin', it's a cover. And it's also a medley of like other rock and roll tunes. It's just a lot of fun. But it's a very interesting album, Wildlife. Very interesting. Let's just say that. Before that was some J.J. Cale with a song called Don't Go to Strangers from his debut album, Naturally, from 1972. Speaking of J.J. Cale, Eric Clapton and I guess J.J.'s estate just announced a brand new reissue of the of their collaborative album from 2006, The Road to Escondido, which has a bonus disc with a couple unreleased tracks and some live stuff, and it's on vinyl, 2LP set. I might pick it up. It's a pretty good album. I don't know if I'd say I love it, but I think it's really good. It got me interested, actually, in checking out JJ's music for whatever reason. But it is a really good album. If you haven't heard it, give it a listen, as well as Naturally, which is features some really early stuff from him, as well as some songs you might know from other artists that he wrote. So there you go. And then before that was some Graham Nash with a song called Better Days from his Songs for Beginners album from 1971. Now, you probably know that him and Joni Mitchell were in a relationship in the late 60s, early 70s, and that fell apart. They're friends now, but they did break up after having a relationship for about a year and a half or so. They both made albums after that fell apart, and one of them is this, which is a really good record, and then one of them is Blue from Joni, which is considered one of the greatest records ever made. That I interpret as like her perspective, and this is from Graham's perspective. Most of it is about the falling apart of that relationship, and I find it interesting because it's just so odd to hear the other side of it for whatever reason. I don't know why I find it so interesting. But it's a really good album. It's a really good record. Just make sure you listen to the original mix, because he did a remix in 2008, and it kind of sucks. It's got, like, terrible-sounding drums on it. It's not very good. The original sounds fine. That remix is terrible. So don't listen to it. Go find the original mix. It's not hard to find. But it is better, in my opinion. We're going to move on, actually, speaking of Graham Nash, with a fellow bandmate of his. That would be Neil Young, with a song from Noel Gallagher of Oasis, his favorite Neil Young album. Which is interesting because it's an album called Tonight's the Night, which is this really dirty, raw, uncompromising album. We're going to play a song from it, which is a really beautiful kind of a song. A tune, I guess we can call it. A borrowed tune, which we can call it. This is called Borrowed Tune. That was a bad joke. I don't really care. Enjoy the song.

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4: 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Hope you're enjoying the show so far. It's always a lot of fun I'm trying to rush. It's my problem, you know. I should speak really slowly, and if I speak really slowly, it comes out better. Hope you're trying to be funny. Is it funny? Probably not, but you try. Hope you're enjoying the show so far. It's always fun to do this each and every week, just for you and you and you and maybe you. Definitely not you. Probably you. No, I'm having fun. I hope you're enjoying the show. That was the band with Acadian Driftwood from their album Northern Lights, Southern Cross from 1975. Their first album in 4 years to contain all original songs. Cahoots was from 71. They put out Rock of Ages, the live album, in 72. 73, they do a covers album of Moondog Matinee. 74, they release Nothing, technically. They backed Dylan on Planet Waves and then also was on the Before the Flood live album, which has some stuff where they're just backing Dylan and then there's some stuff where it's just them. But all of it's pretty much for the most part just stuff from their back catalog. And then they finally came back with a new album.